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1: 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Here are the headlines of the news. Congratulatory message from the President of the Republic of Tajikistan, leader of the nation, His Excellency Emomali Rahmon, on the occasion of the 81st anniversary of the Victory Day. President of the Republic of Tajikistan, Emomali Rahmon, participates in the wreath-laying ceremony in honor of the 81st anniversary of Victory Day. President of the Republic of Tajikistan, Emomali Rahmon, gave an interview to Xinhua News Agency of the People's Republic of China journalist An Xiaomen. Aid from the leader of the nation, Emomali Rahmon, was presented to a war veteran from the Dushanbe. Japan has been demographic decline for 45 consecutive years. Tajikistan cooperation with international partners in the field of migration was discussed in New York. Dear compatriots, 81 years ago, along with millions of representatives of other countries and peoples, and also thanks to the heroism and selflessness of the sons of Tajikistan, the world was liberated from the plague of fascism, and this date is celebrated annually as Victory Day. On this occasion, I sincerely congratulate the participants of the war, home from the veteran, and the glorious people of Tajikistan. Victory Day over the fascism is celebrated annually by the peace-loving people of most countries around the world, as humanity, especially in today's turbulent times, increasingly recognize the value of peace, tranquility, justice and humanity in honor of the memory of good deeds and heroism of its ancestors, who defended the freedom and bright future of today's generation. On May 9, the President of the Republic of Tajikistan, leader of the nation, His Excellency Emomali Rahmon, arrived at the capital's Victory Park to participate in the wreath-laying ceremony in honor of Victory Day in the Great Patriotic War of 1991-1995. Supreme Commander-in-Chief of the Armed Forces, Army General Emomali Rahmon, was greeted by the Chairman of the Majlis-e Milli, Majlis-e Oli of the Republic of Tajikistan, Mayor of Dushanbe, Rustam Emomali, and the Ministry of Defense of the Republic of Tajikistan, Colonel General Emomali Sobirzoda. Before participating in the wreath-laying ceremony, the President of the Republic of Tajikistan, Emomali Rahmon, opened the Victory Park State Institution, which had been reconstructed and renovated by the Executive Authority of Dushanbe. On May 9, President of the Republic of Tajikistan, leader of the nation, His Excellency Emomali Rahmon, gave an interview to Xinhua News Agency of the People's Republic of China journalist An Xiaomen. He answered the correspondent's questions regarding the current state and prospect of Tajikistan-China relations, high-level and high-level dialogue between the two countries, the main achievements of the Shanghai Cooperation Organization, Tajikistan-China relations with this organization, the result of the joint initiative to create the Silk Road Economic Belt, the situation of security, stability and development in the region and globally, the expansion of humanitarian ties between the two countries, including at Confucius Center and the Lu Ben Workshop in China in Tajikistan, and other pressing cooperation issues. On the eve of the Victory Day, Anwar Safarzoda, Assistant to the President of the Republic of Tajikistan for Social Development and the Public Relations, presented Bozor Narzibekov, a World War II veteran from the Dushanbe, with financial aid from the President of the Republic of Tajikistan, leader of the nation, His Excellency Emomali Rahmon. As reported to Khobar by the Information Department of the Office of the Mayor of Dushanbe, officials also presented the war veteran with the aid from the chairman of the Majlisi Milli, Majlisi Oli of the Republic of Tajikistan, the Mayor of Dushanbe, Rustam Emomali, and the leadership of the Sino district. During the conversation, it was noted that the exploits and heroism of the war veterans who stood up to defend their homeland will forever remain in the history of the people. It was emphasized that veterans are a symbol of courage, dedication, bravery and heroism of the sons of the people in defending their native land and will serve as an example of current and future generation. Japan's child population as of April 1, 2026 was 13.29 million, down 315,000 from the previous year. Kazinform report citing Kyodo. This is a record low according to the Ministry of Internal Affairs and Communications. The share of children under 15 in the total population has fallen to 10.8%, also the lowest since 1950. This decline has been ongoing for 45 consecutive years. The child population peaked in 1954 at 29.89 million. The declining birth rate trend is clearly evident in the age structure. There are 3.9 million children aged 12-14, while there are only 2.13 million children under 2. The number of births in 2025 reached another historic low of 705,809, marking the 10th consecutive year of decline. The Japanese government has declared the period until 2030 the last chance to reverse the trend and is constantly expanding financial support for families with the children. However, despite these measures, the child population continues to decline. According to the United Nations, Japan has the second lowest proportion of the children among 38 countries with population over 40 million. South Korea ranks last with 10.2%. In New York, U.S., as part of the second International Migration Revival Forum 2026, a meeting was held between the Ministry of Labor, Migration and Employment of the Republic of Tajikistan, Soleha Kholmahmadzoda, and the high-ranking representative of the United Nations, the International Organization for Migration, and the Ministry of Foreign Affairs of the Federal Republic of Germany. Dear listeners, this was the latest news from the OZ Tajik, and here we present you soon. Stay with our program.

Our program is going on. You are listening to OZ Tajik. Today is our program about the Aral Sea and its water level decrease. One of the problems of humanity is the lack of water when it comes to solving global and all-encompassing problems. The solution also requires collective and global efforts. That is, when solving problems with climate and water, not a sound comes out of one hand. The drying up of the Aral Sea is an ecological tragedy that threatens not only the Central Asian region, but the entire world. If the environment is healthy, then a person living in such an environment can be good health. It is an internal bond between man and the environment, nature and society. The Aral Sea is located on the territory of the two Central Asian republics, Uzbekistan and Kazakhstan. Two rivers originating in the mountains of Tajikistan and Kyrgyzstan, the Sirdaryo and the Amutar, carried their waters to the Aral Sea. There is a lot of agricultural land in the basin of both rivers, and they are irrigated with water from the same rivers in quantities many times exceeding the accepted norms. In the early 1960s, the water level of the Aral Sea began to gradually decrease. For about 15 years, the Sirdaryo and Amudaryo rivers have been flowing in very small quantities. According to scientific analysis, over the past 30 years, the flow of water from the Sirdaryo and Amudaryo rivers into the Aral Sea has decreased by 86%. United Nations experts believe that the gradual drying up of the Aral Sea is the greatest tragedy on the earth. In recent years, the volume of the sea has decreased fourfold. Its area has halved. Its level has dropped by more than 15 to 16 meters, and its shores have retreated by 80 to 100 kilometers, which has led to a tendency to dry up. The concentration of minerals in water has increased fourfold, and some areas have turned into salt marshes. The desert has swallowed up 2 million hectares of arable land, and the radius of dust storms has increased to 500 kilometers. The number of fish species has decreased from 200 to 38. People living on the shores of the Aral Sea, especially adults and children, are suffering from serious illnesses. The sea's tragedy is accelerating the melting of glaciers in Central Asia, which is becoming a real problem for the people of the region. The Aral Sea, which once shone like a jewel in the midst of arid and thirsty lands and maintained a stable ecological situation in the region, is disappearing from the face of humanity. There are many facts and figures about the negative impact of the drying up of the Aral Sea on the region and the world. Until the 1960s, the area of the sea's upper surface was more than 60,000 square kilometers. After 60 to 65 years, this figure decreased to 28,000 square kilometers. The process of lowering the water level continues today. This situation is leading to the expansion of the salt desert in the Aral Sea. Of course, the current devastating situation has negative aspects. The population living in the Aral Sea basin is faced with low incomes, outbreaks of respiratory disease, and increased unemployment. The infant mortality rate in the Aral Sea basin is much higher than in other Central Asian republics. The ecological disaster zone has its devastating impact on the Khorasan region and the Autonomous Republic of Karakal Pakistan, which are located with the Republic of Uzbekistan. According to research by scientists and industry experts, this ecological crisis has caused 2-3 tons of salt per hectare of coastal land every 10 kilometers.
and more than 1 ton of salt per hectare of land over an area of 100 to 300 kilometers. This rapid spread of salt is leading to the isolation and extinction of certain species of flora and fauna around the sea. The current catastrophic ecological situation in the Aral Sea, if it continues, could lead to its complete drying up. According to the environmental experts, this could lead to the disappearance of the Aral Sea within a decade. The security of Central Asia is threatened by global climate change, a future period of drought and water shortage. According to international experts, the temperature in our region is rising much faster than the global average. This is leading to a decrease in the area of glaciers, the main source of water, and the Aral Sea basin. The volume has decreased by 30% over the past 50 years. According to analysis, by 2050, drought in Central Asia could cost 1.3% of gross domestic product per year, which will lead to the emergence of about 5 million internal climate migrants. An important step on the path of water diplomacy between the countries of Central Asia is the development of a draft agreement between the government of the Republic of Tajikistan, the government of Turkmenistan, and the government of the Republic of Uzbekistan on the use of water resources of the Amudaryo River basin, and the draft of agreement between the government of the Republic of Kazakhstan, the government of Turkmenistan, the government of the Republic of Tajikistan, and the government of the Republic of Uzbekistan on the use of water resources of the Sirdaryo River basin by the United Nations Center for Preventive Diplomacy and Central Asia, which are now being considered by countries of Central Asia. One of the largest global environmental disasters in recent history experienced by the countries of Central Asia is the Aral Sea tragedy, which with its ecological, climatic, socio-economic, and humanitarian consequences poses a direct threat to the sustainable development of the region, the health and future gene pool of its inhabitants. The Aral Sea, which was unique, beautiful, and one of the largest closed reservoirs in the world, was on the verge of extinction for almost a generation, which resulted in an unprecedented catastrophe and irreparable damage to the lives of the population here, to the ecosystem and biodiversity of the Aral Sea region. Addressing the Aral Sea problem in the context of global water scarcity is a difficult task. According to the available data over the past 50 years, the total flow of rivers flooding into the Aral Sea has decreased by an average of 12.7 km, or almost 4.5 times. The sea surface area has decreased by 8 times, the volume of water mass by more than 13 times. The water level, which reached an absolute level of 57.4 meters by 1960, has decreased by 29 meters. Salinity has increased by more than 13.25 times and is 7 to 11 times higher than the average mineralization of the world ocean. Previously, 79.4 sub-kilometers of water entered the Aral Sea annually, but today the flows of the above-mentioned rivers don't reach the sea. Experts in the field of water and climate believe that the drying up of the Aral Sea is due to extensive water used by downstream countries, especially the Republic of Uzbekistan, which uses a large amount of water for agriculture process and storage in numerous reservoirs. The Republic of Uzbekistan uses twice as much water today as it did in 1960. The current situation is evidence that the downstream countries of Central Asia use water resources regionally, and the actual needs of countries for water are not regulated. The current concept of water resource management necessarily requires its regulation among all water-using countries. Water is not only a natural resource but also the key to the development of the entire region. The availability of water directly affects
the development of agriculture, industry, hydropower, and drinking water supply. Unfortunately, it is a worrying situation that can threaten the fate of the region. How will water use be tomorrow? How will the supply and availability of water change due to climate change, population growth, and its use for agriculture? These questions require clear and precise scientific, political, economic, and social answers. The further sustainable development of the region and the prevention of water conflicts directly depend on the answers to these questions. We predict a significant decrease in glaciers in the lowland regions, which in the long term will lead to a decrease in water in some parts of the Tian Shan, including the Nurian River Basin. At the same time, in the highland region of Hisar Alloy and Pamir, water flows will increase due to increased glacier melting, which will continue throughout the 21st century. Glaciers and rainwater feed major transboundary rivers, such as the Amu Darya and Sir Darya. High anthropogenic pressure, combined retreating glacier and limited coordination of water resources management at the regional level make them vulnerable. A slight increase in precipitation is accepted. However, these changes will be uneven. Scientists predict that precipitation will be less frequent but more intense. This means that instead for normal rainfall, heavy rains may occur, followed by long periods of drought, the security and stability of the entire region are at risk. For example, for Tajikistan and Kyrgyzstan, water is the main source of electricity generation. The well-being of millions of people in the region directly depends on seasonal and long-term fluctuations in water resources. For example, in most Central Asian countries, fresh water use in more than 90%. Changes in water resources directly affect agriculture, and drought of food can seriously affect farmers' incomes. It is clear that water management in the region will become more difficult, and we must adapt to these changes. Regional cooperation in the water sector in Central Asia remains fragmented despite common challenges. Countries in the region have different priorities such as energy and agriculture, which leads to the neglect of long-term scientific advice for short-term economic gain. This is a major obstacle to effective partnerships. The International Fund for Sharing, the RLC, and the Intergovernmental Commission for Water Coordination operate in this region. There are a number of regional and bilateral agreements that regulate water use. However, despite this, about how effectively these institutions work and how effectively the agreements are implemented don't disappear. Water diplomacy is the basic for preventing conflicts between the parties. It warns against concluding only bilateral agreements in river basins where three or more countries use their waters. Such agreements inevitably affect the interests of third parties that are not participating in the negotiations and can further complicate the dialogue at the regional level. In recent decades, the situation with access

basins that depend on melting glaciers and snow. To address this problem, it is important to act proactively, collect data, strengthen cooperation between countries, upgrade infrastructure, and implement necessary reforms in the water management system. These measures will contribute to a stable supply of water for electricity generation and agricultural production. The threatening effects of the Aral Sea disaster are now being felt all over the world. According to international experts, toxic salt from the Aral Sea have been found on the coast of Antarctica, in the glaciers of Greenland, in the forests of Norway, and in many other places on Earth. Unfortunately, today it has become clear that it is no longer possible to fully restore the Aral Sea. The most important task of the present time is to reduce the devastating impact of the Aral Sea crisis on the environment and the livelihoods of millions of inhabitants of the Aral Sea. From the development of human history, it can be conducted that human society has repeatedly faced the problems of climate change and its life. And as a result of taking reasonable and collective measures, it has managed to prevent these disasters and problems and has adapted itself to climate change. There is no doubt that this environmental struggle is being conducted more carefully and scientifically and will ultimately contribute to the transformation of planet Earth into a territory of interaction between man and nature and its transformation into a favorable habitat for humanity. Dear listeners, this was our program about the Aral Sea and its water level decrease.

Our program is going on. You are listening to Ozzy Tajik. Today is our program about the great Ibn Sina, the king of medicine. Al-Husayn ibn Abdullah ibn Sina. His other Latinized name is Avicenna. His biography compiled by himself covers the first 30 years of his life, then continued by his student Al-Juzjani. Ibn Sina was born in September 960 in the small village of Afshana near Bukhara. He received his primary education from his father Abdullah, an official of the Samanid administration. Then he studied for 10 years in an elementary Muslim school, and by the age of 10, Ibn Sina already knew the Holy Quran by heart. At the exam, Avicenna recited all the surahs without missing a single word. Since then, he amazes everyone with his memory, quoting the text of the entire Quran by heart. He is also admired for his knowledge of Arabic literature. He intensely studied mathematics, physics, logic, law, astronomy, philosophy, geography, and much more. The family environment contributed to the spiritual development of the young man. At the age of 14, he became interested in medicine, read all the medical treatises that could be found in Bukhara, and began to visit patients, including the most difficult ones. It is believed that he was attracted to medicine by the then famous doctor Abu Sahel Masihi, the author of the book Amiya, or the Book of 100 Chapters, which was then a medical textbook for many doctors. Masihi, a follower of the famous ancient doctors Hippocrates and Galen, had a great influence on the formation of the views of the Abu Ali ibn Sina. When the emir, the head of state, fell seriously ill in the palace, the court doctors were unable to cure him. They invited a 17-year-old youth. The treatment he proposed was successful. Soon the emir recovered. Ibn Sina received the position of personal physician of the Bukhara Emir and the opportunity to use his personal library. In 1002, shortly after the death of his father, Avicenna moved to the capital of Khwarizm, Gurganj, where prominent scientists lived. The following years, he wandered changing cities. In 1015 and 24, he lived in Hamadan, combining scientific activities with very active participation in political and state affairs. In Isfahan, Abu Ali founded an observatory and was one of the first to probe the mobility of the apogee of the sun and to refine the measurements. He used an original method which later became known as the Nonius principle, after the Portuguese scientist who discovered this method only in the 16th century. Ibn Sina is the most prominent representative of the Arab Muslim world, a follower of Aristotle, a famous encyclopedic scientist. According to the scientist, Avicenna wrote more than 450 works, of which about 240 have reached us. Ibn Sina left a huge legacy, books on medicine, logic, physics, mathematics, and other sciences. Avicenna's works are written mainly in Arabic and Farsi. In addition to philosophical disciplines, they cover chemistry, geology, grammar, poetics, and history. Ibn Sina became famous mainly for his works on philosophy and medicine. The philosophical works of the scientists that have come down to us include the Book of Healing, the Book of Salvation, Instruction and Active, the Book of Knowledge. Ibn Sina used everything valuable that had been developed by his predecessors in the field of natural science and philosophy. His works became the pinnacle of the development of theoretical thought in the countries of the Near and Middle East in the early Middle Ages. He can rightly be called the king of medicine. He is one of the greatest medical scientists in the history of mankind. According to one version, the word medicine itself comes from the two words, madad and sino. Medicine is the method of sino. According to various
Reuters sources the total number of medical works by Ibn Sina reached 50, but only 30 of them have reached us. However, the main medical work of Ibn Sina, which brought him centuries and all fame to travel the culture world, is the Canon of Medicine. This is a genuine medical encyclopedia which logically set out everything related to the prevention and treatment of disease. This work had a huge influence on scientists in the East and Europe for several centuries. The canon also had a huge influence on the development of medicine in all countries of the world. It was repeatedly translated into many European languages. The Canon of Medicine contains instructions on the need to identify the side effects of drugs, the presence of mutual enhancement and mutual weakening of the effect of drugs when prescribed together. Ibn Sina described many new drugs of plant, animal and mineral origin. For example, his name is associated with the first use of mercury. He suggested the infectious diseases are caused by the smallest living organisms created. The scientists of pulse at the beginnings of physi diagnostics color therapy. There were legends about him. One of them says in Bukhara, merchant's daughter became seriously ill. All the doctors were powerless. No one could understand the cause of disease. Then the merchant invited Avicenna, who took the girl by the wrist and began to list the streets of Bukhara. Then he asked to bring a list of the names of those who lived on a certain street. When one of them was mentioned, the girl's face turned pink. Thus, the scientists learned the name of her lover from her pulse, about whom she was afraid to tell her father since he would never agree to their marriage. It was this experience that brought her to the brink of this. The merchant had no choice but to bless the lovers, and people once again admired Avicenna's talent. In all the oldest universities in Europe until the mid-12th century, the study and teaching of medicine was based exclusively on the work of Ibn Sina, and all route later works by other authors appeared in nevertheless remained the main textbook on the medicine until the 7th century. It is also significant that after the invention of the printing press in Europe, the canon was printed as the second book. Even during his lifetime, Ibn Sina was awarded such high titles as Hujjatul Haq, Shaykhul Rais, Hakimi Buzurg, Sharaf ul Mulk. A few poems by Ibn Sina have survived in Arabic and Farsi, mainly in the form of Rubai. Moreover, he wrote many of his scientific treatises in verse in the Rajas Meter. He wrote several works that had a significant influence on subsequent Persian language literature. Abu Ali Hussein Ibn Sina died on June 24, 1037. 500 years later, his works were studied and quoted by Leonardo da Vinci and Andreas Vesalius. In a fantastic sense, he is mentioned in Dante's Divine Comedy and Lope de Vega's The Madman of Valencia. In his honor, Carl Linnaeus named a genus of plants of the Arkansas family Avicenna. The minor planet 2755 Avicenna is named after him. In 2006, Lenin Peak in the Pamirs was renamed Abu Ali Ibn Sina Peak. Perhaps there is no other scientist and healer of antiquity who had such a strong influence on medicine and philosophy of East and the West as this remarkable Tajik scientist. Dear listeners, this was our program about Ibn Sina, the King of Medicine.

Our program is going on. You are listening to Owozi Tajik. Dear listeners, here is a few words about the Tajik jungle, Tigroya Balka. On June 27, 1936, a special expedition began work in the south of Tajikistan, which is also determined the boundaries of the first reserve in the Republic. According to its results on November 4, 1938, by the decree of the People's Commissariat of Agriculture of the Tajik SSR, the Tigroya Balka Nature Reserve was established. To visit the real jungle, you don't have to go to the tropics. Maybe not everyone knows that there is a jungle in Tajikistan. Yes, don't be surprised. Just 200 kilometers from Dushanbe, this is 50,000 hectares, the Tigroya Balka Nature Reserve. A unique natural zone where the invaluable gene pool of animals and plants of Central Asia has been preserved for 80 years. Until the middle of the last century, Turanian tigers lived in Tigroya Balka, to which the reserve owes its name. As the area of Tugai forests decreased, the range of tigers' habitat decreased. The last tiger was seen here in 1954. When you drive up to the central entrance to the reserve, don't be surprised by the deserted territory. It is worth rattling on bumps to drive quite a bit along and barely noticeable narrow road, as a picture resembling a savanna opens in front of you. Trees and bushes are scattered across the grassy plain. It looks like you're on a safari in Africa. It seemed that now giraffes would come out, or a herd of striped zebras would run. The landscape will gradually change. Rare low trees will turn into a dense, impenetrable forest. These are Tugais, the so-called Tajik jungle. Previously, Tugai were widespread in the river basin of Central Asia, especially in the south on the banks of the Amur River. Today, most of the territory occupied in the past by Tugai vegetation has been developed for cotton plantations. Tugai survived only here in the lower reaches of the Wash River. And even those that stretch in a narrow strip along the Amur River, along the Tajik-Afghan border. Nowhere in the world you can find such a large area of riparian floodplain landscape as here. For comparison, reserves in Turkmenistan and Uzbekistan have an area of 2 to 5,000 hectares, while ours, 50,000 hectares. If you go through the Tugai territory to the Panj River, you can see a place with an unexpected strange name for these places, Tarzanka. When asked why this place is called so unusual, local huntsmen say that in Soviet times, a Russian guy spent his entire adult life in this jungle, who was nicknamed Tarzan, in honor of the hero of the film of the same name, which was very popular at that time. Nobody knows where he came from here, who his parents are. Here he died. The gamekeepers look after his grave. Tourists often come to Balka, but no one stays here for the night because the management of the reserve doesn't allow. According to the local leadership, even the huntsmen are not safe here, let alone the tourists, because wild boars and hyenas walk here at night. During the day, if they are not disturbed, they don't leave their lair. But when darkness falls, this is their time, the time of the hunt. There are also many snakes here. 5 years ago, a 4-meter snake was seen here, which was nicknamed the local anaconda.

a leaf from a tree and write on it with a pen, the inscription will remain as if it were on paper. And if you try to do this on a sheet of an ordinary poplar, it will tear and the inscription will not be visible at all. There is also the so-called royal yacht in Tigroa Balka. There's a hunting lodge in a town of Polwan Tugay. It is said that in 1863, the king of Afghanistan, Zahir Shah, came here to hunt. By his arrival, by order of the government, a yacht was erected where he rested only once. But the name remained, and now from time to time, the distinguished guests come here, including the president of the country and the Arab sheikhs. In the reserve Tigroa Balka, there are over 450 species of flowering plants, 600 species of invertebrates, and 200 species of vertebrates. Why was the reserve established here? In 1932, a complex expedition headed by Akademician Pavlovsky. Biological scientists, members of the expedition, were the first to propose to create a nature reserve in the lower reaches of the Wash to protect Tugay and desert zones. In 1936, a special expedition was created which was to determine that protected area, its borders. And based on the results of the survey, a government decree was adopted to establish the Tigroa Balkan Nature Reserve. Thanks to this, we have, as it were, a standard for the wildlife of Central Asia. This reserve made it possible not only to preserve nature in its original form, but also to carry out research work for several decades. Scientific conferences were held here. Scientists defended dissertations, wrote reports, monographs, articles. Thanks to their efforts, the Tigroa Balka Reserve became known far beyond the region. It should be noted that preserve is different from the reserve. A preserve is a broader concept than a reserve. Usually, preserves are created on a base of nature reserve or zakazniks. But in addition to the function of preserving landscapes, ecosystems, genetic species, they have several other functions: promoting environmental education, training personnel in the field of environmental protection, conducting scientific research and monitoring. Typically, such preserves are assigned the status of a biosphere reserve. It has long been raised the question of giving the Tigroa Balkan Nature Reserve a biosphere status, which will put it in a row with the most famous protected areas in the world, and will give a new impetus to the development of environmental research in Tajikistan. Scientists believe that Tigroa Balka is the last largest preserve on a planet of unique communities of Tugay flora and fauna.

out of 250 species of unique animals living in Tegoa Balka, dozens are included in its National Red Book and the Red Book of Tajikistan. These are Bukhara deer, gazelle, Bukhara mountain sheep, Central Asian otter, Indian porcupine, striped hyena, jungle cat, gray monitor lizard, Central Asian cobra, girza, sand eagle. In addition, badgers, wild boars, hares live on the territory of the reserve. Steppe cats, foxes, jackals, wolves. Of the Bursa unix, subspecies of the pheasant is protected, the Tajik black and gold, the beauty bustard, and the desert partridge. On a territory of the reserve, there is a pheasant tree where Tajik pheasant and mountain partridges are bred in captivity. Tugai forests are a specific mini-ecosystem that arises along the uninterrupted banks of rivers flowing in a temperature or subtropical deserts. While humid areas are significant, riparian forests turn into impenetrable jungles reminiscent of mangrove forests. It is a kind of biological oasis. In winter, a lot of waterfowl and near-water game, including white and black storks, cormorants, geese, swans, mallard, ducks, coots, stop at the Balka reservoirs. Reptiles include girza, ifa, cobra, monitor lizard, etc. The most valuable species of ungulates is a Bukhara deer or hangu. In Tugai, Tegoa Balka, there are about 170 of them. Every year in May, deer shed their antlers, and an expensive medicine, pantocrine, is made from them. Losing antlers is not scary for deer, as they grow quickly. Depending on age, the number of branches on their horns increases. The main livestock of deer is kept in a source of the protected area in the vicinity of the Blue Backwater Lake, Halkalul, and Pioneer Lake. By the way, there used to be 50 lakes here, but due to soil salinity, four of them dried up. There is a predatory snakehead fish that feeds on fry of local fish species. According to the specialists of the State Institution of Specially Protected Natural Territories, this type of aggressive predatory fish was accidentally brought to Central Asia from China in 1964 together with grass carp fry. There are 20 species of fish in local water bodies. The most common is carp. Some specimens sometimes weigh up to 8 kgs. Common in lakes and catfish, its weight, according to experts, reaches 200 kg. Various stories and legends about Balka are surprising. Locals believe that at the bend of the Panj River where it merges with the Amur River, fish of monstrous size leap. They say that somehow in front of the shepherd, she knocked down a cow that had come to drink with her tail and dragged her into the river. It is strongly advised here not to use perfume. The river monster, the Tajik version of the Loch Ness monster, is said to be sensitive to odors. In general, people here are very superstitious. Local residents say that you need to come to Tegoa Balka with a pure soul and good intentions. Then you will meet a forest beast. And they also say that the spirit of the reserve lives in Balka, Piri jungle, which is why a person is always haunted by the feeling that someone invisible is watching his actions. They say that not everyone can feel it. It can do harm. So you need to be especially careful in dealing with local flora and fauna. Dear listeners, this was a few words about the Tajik jungle, Tegoa Balka.

Wazi Tajik is on a wave. 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News of Tajikistan, area, and world play main role in it. 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

our program is going on. You are listening over the Tujik. Today is our program about the Aral Sea and its water level decrease. One of the problems of humanity is the lack of water when it comes to solving global and all-encompassing problems. The solution also requires collective and global efforts. That is, when solving problems with climate and water, not a sound comes out of one hand. The drying up of the Aral Sea is an ecological tragedy that threatens not only the Central Asian region, but the entire world. If the environment is healthy, then a person living in such an environment can be good health. It is an internal bond between man and the environment, nature, and society. The Aral Sea is located on the territory of the two Central Asian republics, Uzbekistan and Kazakhstan. Two rivers originating in the mountains of Tajikistan and Kyrgyzstan, the Sirdaryo and the Amutar, carried their waters to the Aral Sea. There is a lot of agricultural land in the basin of both rivers, and they are irrigated with water from the same rivers in quantities many times exceeding the accepted norms. In the early 1960s, the water level of the Aral Sea began to gradually decrease. For about 15 years, the Sirdaryo and Amudaryo rivers have been flowing in very small quantities. According to scientific analysis, over the past 30 years, the flow of water from the Sirdaryo and Amudaryo rivers into the Aral Sea has decreased by 86%. United Nations experts believe that the gradual drying up of the Aral Sea is the greatest tragedy on the earth. In recent years, the volume of the sea has decreased fourfold. Its area has halved, its level has dropped by more than 15 to 16 meters, and its shores have retreated by 80 to 100 kilometers, which has led to a tendency to dry up. The concentration of minerals in water has increased fourfold, and some areas have turned into salt marshes. The desert has swallowed up 2 million hectares of arable land, and the radius of dust storms has increased to 500 kilometers. The number of fish species has decreased from 200 to 38. People living on the shores of the Aral Sea, especially adults and children, are suffering from serious illnesses. The sea's tragedy is accelerating the melting of glaciers in Central Asia, which is becoming a real problem for the people of the region. The Aral Sea, which once shone like a jewel in the midst of arid and thirsty lands and maintained a stable ecological situation in the region, is disappearing from the face of humanity. There are many facts and figures about the negative impact of the drying up of the Aral Sea on the region and the world. Until the 1960s, the area of the sea's upper surface was more than 60,000 square kilometers. After 60 to 65 years, this figure decreased to 28,000 square kilometers. The process of lowering the water level continues today. This situation is leading to the expansion of the salt desert in the Aral Sea. Of course, the current devastating situation has negative aspects. The population living in the Aral Sea basin is faced with low incomes, outbreaks of respiratory disease, and increased unemployment. The infant mortality rate in the Aral Sea basin is much higher than in other Central Asian republics. The ecological disaster zone has its devastating impact on the Khorasan region and the Autonomous Republic of Karakal Pakistan, which are located with the Republic of Uzbekistan. According to research by scientists and industry experts, this ecological crisis has caused 2-3 tons of salt per hectare of coastal land every year.
10 kilometers, and more than 1 ton of salt per hectare of land over an area of 100 to 300 kilometers. This rapid spread of salt is leading to the isolation and extinction of certain species of flora and fauna around the sea. The current catastrophic ecological situation in the Aral Sea, if it continues, could lead to its complete drying up. According to the environmental experts, this could lead to the disappearance of the Aral Sea within a decade. The security of Central Asia is threatened by global climate change, a future period of drought and water shortage. According to international experts, the temperature in our region is rising much faster than the global average. This is leading to a decrease in the area of glaciers, the main source of water, and the Aral Sea basin. The volume has decreased by 30% over the past 50 years. According to analysis, by 2050, drought in Central Asia could cost 1.3% of gross domestic product per year, which will lead to the emergence of about 5 million internal climate migrants. An important step on the path of water diplomacy between the countries of Central Asia is the development of a draft agreement between the governments of the Republic of Tajikistan, the government of Turkmenistan, and the governments of the Republic of Uzbekistan on the use of water resources of the Amudaryo River basin, and the draft of agreements between the governments of the Republic of Kazakhstan, the government of Turkmenistan, the government of the Republic of Tajikistan, and the government of the Republic of Uzbekistan on the use of water resources of the Sirdaryo River Basin by the United Nations Center for Preventive Diplomacy and Central Asia, which are now being considered by countries of Central Asia. One of the largest global environmental disasters in recent history experienced by the countries of Central Asia is the Aral Sea tragedy, which with its ecological, climatic, socio-economic, and humanitarian consequences poses a direct threat to the sustainable development of the region, the health and future gene pool of its inhabitants. The Aral Sea, which was unique, beautiful, and one of the largest closed reservoirs in the world, was on the verge of extinction for almost a generation, which resulted in an unprecedented catastrophe and irreparable damage to the lives of the population here, to the ecosystem and biodiversity of the Aral Sea region. Addressing the Aral Sea problem in the context of global water scarcity is a difficult task. According to the available data over the past 50 years, the total flow of rivers flooding into the Aral Sea has decreased by an average of 12.7 cubic kilometers, or almost 4.5 times. The sea surface area has decreased by 8 times, the volume of water mass by more than 13 times. The water level, which reached an absolute level of 57.4 meters by 1960, has decreased by 29 meters. Salinity has increased by more than 13.25 times and is 7 to 11 times higher than the average mineralization of the world ocean. Previously, 79.4 cubic kilometers of water entered the Aral Sea annually, but today the flows of the above-mentioned rivers don't reach the sea. Experts in the field of water and climate believe that the drying up of the Aral Sea is due to extensive water used by downstream countries, especially the Republic of Uzbekistan, which uses a large amount of water for agriculture process and storage in numerous reservoirs. The Republic of Uzbekistan uses twice as much water today as it did in 1960. The current situation is evidence that the downstream countries of Central Asia use water resources regionally, and the actual needs of countries for water are not regulated. The current concept of water resource management necessarily requires its regulation among all water-using countries. Water is not only a natural resource but also the key to the development of the entire region. The availability of water directly affects
the development of agriculture, industry, hydropower, and drinking water supply. Unfortunately, is a worrying situation that can threaten the fate of the region. How will water use be tomorrow? How will the supply and availability of water change due to climate change, population growth, and its use for agriculture? These questions require clear and precise scientific, political, economic, and social answers. The further sustainable development of the region and the prevention of water conflicts directly depend on the answers to these questions. We predict a significant decrease in glaciers in the lowland regions, which in the long term will lead to a decrease in water in some parts of the Tian Shan, including the Nurian River Basin. At the same time, in the highland region of Hisar Alloy and Pamir, water flows will increase due to increased glacier melting, which will continue throughout the 21st century. Glaciers and rainwater feed major transboundary rivers, such as the Amu Darya and Sir Darya. High anthropogenic pressure, combined retreating glacier and limited coordination of water resources management at the regional level make them vulnerable. A slight increase in precipitation is accepted. However, these changes will be uneven. Scientists predict that precipitation will be less frequent but more intense. This means that instead for a normal rainfall, heavy rains may occur, followed by long periods of drought, the security and stability of the entire region are at risk. For example, for Tajikistan and Kyrgyzstan, water is the main source of electricity generation. The well-being of millions of people in the region directly depends on seasonal and long-term fluctuations in water resources. For example, in most Central Asian countries, fresh water use in more than 90%. Changes in water resources directly affect agriculture, and drought of food can seriously affect farmers' incomes. It is clear that water management in the region will become more difficult, and we must adapt to these changes. Regional cooperation in the water sector in Central Asia remains fragmented despite common challenges. Countries in the region have different priorities such as energy and agriculture, which leads to the neglect of long-term scientific advice for short-term economic gain. This is a major obstacle to effective partnerships. The International Fund for Sharing, the RLC, and the Intergovernmental Commission for Water Coordination operate in this region. There are a number of regional and bilateral agreements that regulate water use. However, despite this about how effectively these institutions work and how effectively the agreements are implemented don't disappear. Water diplomacy is the basic for preventing conflicts between the parties. It warns against concluding only bilateral agreements in river basins where three or more countries use their waters. Such agreements inevitably affect the interests of third parties that are not participating in the negotiations and can further complicate the dialogue at the regional level. In recent decades, the situation with access to water, biodiversity, and climate in Central Asia has deteriorated significantly. Therefore, it is necessary to analyze the work done in recent years, comprehensively assess current activities, and develop alternative options for socioeconomic development and water cooperation with participation of all interested countries in transboundary river basins. Climate change is further exacerbating water scarcity in Central Asia, especially in large river basins that depend on melting glaciers and snow. To address this problem, it is important to act proactively, collect data, strengthen cooperation between countries, upgrade infrastructure, and implement necessary reforms in the water management system. These measures will contribute to a stable supply of water for electricity generation and agricultural production. The threatening effects
of the Aral Sea disaster are now being felt all over the world. According to international experts, toxic salt from the Aral Sea have been found on the coast of Antarctica, in the glaciers of Greenland, in the forests of Norway, and in many other places on Earth. Unfortunately, today it has become clear that it is no longer possible to fully restore the Aral Sea. The most important task of the present time is to reduce the devastating impact of the Aral Sea crisis on the environment and the livelihoods of millions of inhabitants of the Aral Sea. From the development of human history, it can be conducted that human society has repeatedly faced the problems of climate change and its life. And as a result of taking reasonable and collective measures, it has managed to prevent these disasters and problems and has adapted itself to climate change. There is no doubt that this environmental struggle is being conducted more carefully and scientifically and will ultimately contribute to the transformation of planet Earth into a territory of interaction between man and nature and its transformation into a favorable habitat for humanity. Dear listeners, this was our program about the Aral Sea and its water level decrease.

Our program is going on. You are listening to Ozzy Tajik. Today is our program about the great Ibn Sina, the king of medicine. Al-Husayn ibn Abdullah ibn Sina. His other Latinized name is Avicenna. His biography compiled by himself covers the first 30 years of his life, then continued by his student Al-Juzjani. Ibn Sina was born in September 960 in the small village of Afshana near Bukhara. He received his primary education from his father Abdullah, an official of the Samanid administration. Then he studied for 10 years in an elementary Muslim school, and by the age of 10, Ibn Sina already knew the Holy Quran by heart. At the exam, Avicenna recited all the surahs without missing a single word. Since then, he amazes everyone with his memory, quoting the text of the entire Quran by heart. He is also admired for his knowledge of Arabic literature. He intensively studied mathematics, physics, logic, law, astronomy, philosophy, geography, and much more. The family environment contributed to the spiritual development of the young man. At the age of 14, he became interested in medicine, read all the medical treatises that could be found in Bukhara, and began to visit patients, including the most difficult ones. It is believed that he was attracted to medicine by the then famous doctor Abu Sahel Masihi, the author of the book Amiya, or the Book of 100 Chapters, which was then a medical textbook for many doctors. Masihi, a follower of the famous ancient doctors Hippocrates and Galen, had a great influence on the formation of the views of the Abu Ali ibn Sina. When the emir, the head of state, fell seriously ill in the palace, the court doctors were unable to cure him. They invited a 17-year-old youth. The treatment he proposed was successful. Soon the emir recovered. Ibn Sina received the position of personal physician of the Bukhara Emir and the opportunity to use his personal library. In 1002, shortly after the death of his father, Avicenna moved to the capital of Khwarizm, Gurganj, where prominent scientists lived. The following years, he wandered changing cities. In 1015 and 24, he lived in Hamadan, combining scientific activities with very active participation in political and state affairs. In Isfahan, Abu Ali founded an observatory and was one of the first to prove the mobility of the apogee of the sun, and to refine the measurements, he used an original method which later became known as the Nonius principle, after the Portuguese scientist who discovered this method only in the 16th century. Ibn Sina is the most prominent representative of the Arab Muslim world, a follower of Aristotle, a famous encyclopedic scientist. According to the scientist, Avicenna wrote more than 450 works, of which about 240 have reached us. Ibn Sina left a huge legacy, books on medicine, logic, physics, mathematics, and other sciences. Avicenna's works are written mainly in Arabic and Farsi. In addition to philosophical disciplines, they cover chemistry, geology, grammar, poetics, and history. Ibn Sina became famous mainly for his works on philosophy and medicine. The philosophical works of the scientists that have come down to us include the Book of Healing, the Book of Salvation, Instruction, and Active, the Book of Knowledge. Ibn Sina used everything valuable that had been developed by his predecessors in the field of natural science and philosophy. His works became the pinnacle of the development of theoretical thought in the countries of the Near and Middle East in the early Middle Ages. He can rightly be called the king of medicine. He is one of the greatest medical scientists in the history of mankind. According to one version, the word medicine itself comes from the two words, madad and sino. Medicine is the method of sino. According to various
sources, the total number of medical works by Ibn Sina reached 50, but only 30 of them have reached us. However, the main medical work of Ibn Sina, which brought him centuries and all fame throughout the culture world, is the Canon of Medicine. This is a genuine medical encyclopedia which logically set out everything related to the prevention and treatment of disease. This work had a huge influence on scientists in the East and Europe for several centuries. The canon also had a huge influence on the development of medicine in all countries of the world. It was repeatedly translated into many European languages. The Canon of Medicine contains instructions on the need to identify the side effects of drugs, the presence of mutual enhancement and mutual weakening of the effect of drugs when prescribed together. Ibn Sina described many new drugs of plant, animal, and mineral origin. For example, his name is associated with the first use of mercury. He suggested the infectious diseases are caused by the smallest living organisms created. The scientists of pulse at the beginnings of physi diagnostics color therapy. There were legends about him. One of them says in Bukhara, merchant's daughter became seriously ill. All the doctors were powerless. No one could understand the cause of disease. Then the merchant invited Avicenna, who took the girl by the wrist and began to list the streets of Bukhara. Then he asked to bring a list of the names of those who lived on a certain streets. When one of them was mentioned, the girl's face turned pink. Thus, the scientists learned the name of her lover from her pulse, about whom she was afraid to tell her father since he would never agree to their marriage. It was this experience that brought her to the brink of this. The merchant had no choice but to bless the lovers, and people once again admired Avicenna's talent. In all the oldest universities in Europe until the mid-12th century, the study and teaching of medicine was based exclusively on the work of Ibn Sina, and all wrote later works by other authors appeared in nevertheless remained the main textbook on the medicine until the 7th century. It is also significant that after the invention of the printing press in Europe, the canon was printed as the second book. Even during his lifetime, Ibn Sina was awarded such high titles as Hujjatul Haq, Shaykhul Rais, Hakimi Buzurg, Sharaf ul Mulk. A few poems by Ibn Sina have survived in Arabic and Farsi, mainly in the form of Rubai. Moreover, he wrote many of his scientific treatises in verse in the Rajas. He wrote several works that had a significant influence on subsequent Persian language literature. Abu Ali Husayn ibn Sina died on June 24, 1037. 500 years later, his works were studied and quoted by Leonardo da Vinci and Andreas Vesalius. In a fantastic sense, he is mentioned in

Our program is going on. You are listening Owozi Tajik. Dear listeners, here is a few words about the Tajik jungle, Tigrovaya Balka. On June 27, 1936, a special expedition began work in a source of Tajikistan, which is also determined the boundaries of the first reserve in the Republic. According to its results on November 4, 1938, by the decree of the People's Commissariat of Agriculture of the Tajik SSR, the Tigrovaya Balka Nature Reserve was established. To visit the real jungle, you don't have to go to the tropics. Maybe not everyone knows that there is a jungle in Tajikistan. Yes, don't be surprised. Just 200 kilometers from Dushanbe, this is 50,000 hectares, the Tigrovaya Balka Nature Reserve. A unique natural zone where the invaluable gene pool of animals and plants of Central Asia has been preserved for 80 years. Until the middle of the last century, Turanian tigers lived in Tigrovaya Balka, to which the reserve owes its name. As the area of Tugai forests decreased, the range of tigers' habitat decreased. The last tiger was seen here in 1954. When you drive up to the central entrance to the reserve, don't be surprised by the deserted territory. It is worth rattling on bumps to drive quite a bit along and barely noticeable narrow road, as a picture resembling a savanna opens in front of you. Trees and bushes are scattered across the grassy plain. It looks like you're on a safari in Africa. It seemed that now giraffes would come out, or a herd of striped zebras would run. The landscape will gradually change. Rare low trees will turn into a dense, impenetrable forest. These are Tugais, the so-called Tajik jungle. Previously, Tugai were widespread in the river basin of Central Asia, especially in the Sous on the banks of the Amur River. Today, most of the territory occupied in the past by Tugai vegetation has been developed for cotton plantations. Tugai survived only here in the lower reaches of the Wash River. And even those that stretch in a narrow strip along the Amur River, along the Tajik-Afghan border. Nowhere in the world you can find such a large area of riparian floodplain landscape as here. For comparison, reserves in Turkmenistan and Uzbekistan have an area of 2,000 to 5,000 hectares, while ours 50,000 hectares. If you go through the Tugai territory to the Panj River, you can see a place with an unexpected strange name for these places, Tarzanka. But as why this place is called so unusual, local huntsmen say that in Soviet times, a Russian guy spent his entire adult life in this jungle, who was nicknamed Tarzan, in honor of the hero of the film of the same name, which was very popular at that time. Nobody knows where he came from here, who his parents are. Here he died. The gamekeepers look after his grave. Tourists often come to Balka, but no one stays here for the night because the management of the reserve doesn't allow. According to the local leadership, even the huntsmen are not safe here, let alone the tourists, because wild boars and hyenas walk here at night. During the day, if they are not disturbed, they don't leave their lair. But when darkness falls, this is their time, the time of the hunt. There are also many snakes here. 5 years ago, a 4-meter snake was seen here, which was nicknamed the local animal.

it were on paper. And if you try to do this on a sheet of an ordinary poplar, it will tear and the inscription will not be visible at all. There is also the so-called royal yacht in Tigroa Balka. There's a hunting lodge in a town of Polwan, Tugay. It is said that in 1863, the king of Afghanistan, Zahir Shah, came here to hunt. By his arrival, by order of the government, a yacht was erected where he rested only once. But the name remained, and now from time to time, the distinguished guests come here, including the president of the country and the Arab sheikhs. In the reserve Tigroa Balka, there are over 450 species of flowering plants, 600 species of invertebrates, and 200 species of vertebrates. Why was the reserve established here? In 1932, a complex expedition headed by Akademician Pawlowski. Biological scientists, members of the expedition, were the first to propose to create a nature reserve in the lower reaches of the Wash to protect Tugay and the desert zones. In 1936, a special expedition was created which was to determine that protected area, its borders. And based on the results of the survey, a government decree was adopted to establish the Tigroa Balkan Nature Reserve. Thanks to this, we have, as it were, a standard for the wildlife of Central Asia. This reserve made it possible not only to preserve nature in its original form, but also to carry out research work for several decades. Scientific conferences were held here. Scientists defended dissertations, wrote reports, monographs, articles. Thanks to their efforts, the Tigroa Balka Reserve became known far beyond the region. It should be noted that preserve is different from the reserve. A preserve is a broader concept than a reserve. Usually, preserves are created on a base of nature reserve or zakaznyks. But in addition to the function of preserving landscapes, ecosystems, genetic species, they have several other functions: promoting environmental education, training personnel in the field of environmental protection, conducting scientific research and monitoring. Typically, such preserves are assigned the status of a biosphere reserve. It has long been raised the question of giving the Tigroa Balkan Nature Reserve a biosphere status, which will put it in a row with the most famous protected areas in the world, and will give a new impetus to the development of environmental research in Tajikistan. Scientists believe that Tigroa Balka is the last largest preserve on a planet of unique communities of Tugay flora and fauna.

animals living in Tugela Balka, dozens are included in its National Red Book and the Red Book of Tajikistan. These are Bukhara deer, gazelle, Bukhara mountain sheep, Central Asian otter, Indian porcupine, striped hyena, jungle cat, gray monitor lizard, Central Asian cobra, girza, sand eifer. In addition, badgers, wild boars, hares live on the territory of the reserve. Steppe cats, foxes, jackals, wolves. Of the birds, a unique subspecies of the pheasant is protected, the Tajik black and gold, the beauty bustard, and the desert partridge. On the territory of the reserve, there is a pheasant tree where Tajik pheasant and mountain partridges are bred in captivity. Tugela forests are a specific mini-ecosystem that arises along the uninterrupted banks of rivers flowing in a temperature or subtropical deserts, where humid areas are significant, riparian forests turn into impenetrable jungles reminiscent of mangrove forests. It is a kind of biological oasis. In winter, a lot of waterfowl and near-water game, including white and black storks, cormorants, geese, swans, mallard, ducks, coots, stop at the Balka reservoirs. Reptiles include girza, eifer, cobra, monitor lizard, etc. The most valuable species of ungulates is a Bukhara deer or hangu. In Tugela, Tugela Balka, there are about 170 of them. Every year in May, deer shed their antlers, and an expensive medicine, pantocrine, is made from them. Losing antlers is not scary for deer, as they grow quickly. Depending on age, the number of branches on a horns increases. The main livestock of deer is kept in a source of the protected area in a vicinity of the Blue Backwater Lake, Halkalul, and Pioneer Lake. By the way, there used to be 50 lakes here, but due to soil salinity, 4 of them dried up. There is a predatory snakehead fish that feeds on fry of local fish species. According to the specialists of the State Institution of Specially Protected Natural Territories, this type of aggressive predatory fish was accidentally brought to Central Asia from China in 1864 together with grass-carp fry. There are 20 species of fish in local water bodies. The most common is carp. Some specimens sometimes weigh up to 8 kgs. Common in lakes and catfish, its weight, according to experts, reaches 200 kg. Various stories and legends about Balka are surprising. Locals believe that at the bend of the Panj River, where it merges with the Amur River, fish of monstrous size live. They say that somehow in front of the shepherd, she knocked down a cow that had come to drink with her tail and dragged her into the river. It is strongly advised here not to use perfume. The river monster, the Tajik version of the Loch Ness monster, is said to be sensitive to odors. In general, people here are very superstitious. Local residents say that you need to come to Tugela Balka with a pure soul and good intentions. Then you will meet a forest beast. And they also say that the spirit of the reserve lives in Balka, Piri jungle, which is why a person is always haunted by the feeling that someone invisible is watching his actions. They say that not everyone can feel it. It can do harm. So you need to be especially careful in dealing with local flora and fauna. Dear listeners, this was a few words about the Tajik jungle, Tugela Balka.